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Running a marathon already seems like torture, but imagine getting to the finish line and then getting lost, trying to find your way back to your hotel room. But what happened next might make you smile. It's coming up.

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0: Liam had just finished running a marathon in honor of his young niece, Freya, who passed from a brain tumor the year before. Every mile carried her memory, every step carried pain. And so exhausted and emotional afterward, he accidentally boarded the wrong train and ended up standing alone at a station in London. As the train pulled away, people on the opposite platform noticed his marathon medal. One person started clapping, then another. Then suddenly the entire platform erupted into cheers. These are complete strangers applauding a man they didn't even know. Liam had run the marathon to raise money for the charity that helped his family during Freya's cancer battle. And after the video of strangers cheering him went viral, donations poured in, quadrupling his fundraising goal. Because in this race called life, you're never running alone.
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The quickest prayer you can pray is a breath prayer. It's where you breathe in and you pray something real quick and you breathe out. Like, if you have anxiety right now, here's a breath prayer you can pray. You are with me. I am not alone.

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1: 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It may have been a while since you've had to take a test in school, but do you know that Jesus gave us homework? While Jesus was having dinner at someone's house, there are these people that were judging him, and they said, "Why are you eating with tax collectors and sinners?" When Jesus heard this, he said, "It's not the healthy who need a doctor, but the sick." And then he gives these people that were judging him a little assignment that you and I can take today too. He says, "Go and learn what this means. I desire mercy, not sacrifice. For I have not come to call the righteous, but the sinners."

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1: 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My son took your sin. He carried what you couldn't. He became sin so you could be made right.
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0: 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I'm Andy, and today's show is thanks to AirDox Heating and Cooling, airdoxac.com. You've been in a billion of them at this point, but how do you nail your next Zoom meeting? Well, here's a way to level up your life. When you're speaking, simply pause for impact. See what I did there? Pausing, slowing down your delivery, and when you're in between thoughts, it's okay to take a moment. So you don't say the things like I say on the air, and ah. I do it all the time. I know it must drive you crazy. I think there's a deeper reason why we try to speed up our speech and we don't take pauses. This is the case for me, at least. I don't think what I'm saying is worth listening to.
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A gentle question to recenter your heart with Jesus. 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

0: 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If you're looking for a house, it's really tough right now. I have a friend that tried and tried and looked at all these houses, and I think she's got one finally, but God will provide the right one. And every single one that falls through means God has something better for you.
1: I have the best neighbors, and we really watch out for each other. It turned out, before I moved in years ago, they prayed that a Christian would move in, and I prayed that I would be living next door to a Christian family, and that actually happened, which was really amazing. We were there for each other when our parents died. We were there for each other when our dog passed away as well, and they warn us of things they've seen, and I, you know, take care of their lawn while they come over and help the trees. It's like very much a give and take like I've never had before. And I'm so blessed to have neighbors like them. And they continually say how blessed they are to have neighbors such as us. So it's just been great.
0: I love that. It sounds like it's much more than just you can go borrow a cup of sugar from them.
1: Yeah, it really is.

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4: I didn't wake up today by accident. 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
5: I came to praise. 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

0: 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This could help with meal planning. It is a question to ask around the dinner table or on your socials. It's your food for thought. If you could only eat one kind of fruit for the rest of your life, what is it? It's got to be, for me, watermelon. But it can't be early season watermelon. It can't be late season watermelon. It has to be August watermelon. It's the ripest, juiciest, most flavorful thing in the world. I could eat it all August long. I could eat it all year long.
1: 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I think you're going to like it.

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1: Every single morning, without fail, you rewrite your major goals. Whatever you want to be, have, or do, you just write it out in a series of affirmations, one at a time. Now, you'll find that as you write your goals over and over again, an interesting thing will happen, is that your more important goals will tend to be rewritten first, and they'll tend to become clarified and to become sharper and more distinct. And every single time you rewrite your major goals, you're programming them into your subconscious, and you're setting them as a directional mechanism, the same way you would set the directional mechanism on a guided missile, so that it will move you unerringly in the direction of accomplishment.
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When Ethan turned 9, he had a very unique request for his birthday. Instead of asking friends and family for toys, he asked for donations. His goal? To buy protective vests for canine units in his hometown. The officers were stunned. These vests can cost thousands of dollars, but Ethan kept talking about it, kept collecting money, and people kept giving. And when it was all counted up, Ethan had raised enough to protect 2 police dogs. He even hand-delivered a homemade check himself. One little boy skipped birthday gifts, so dogs he'll probably never meet can come home safe too.

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1: may seem impossible to overcome. Moses, in God's word, felt the same way. He was leading God's people out of slavery in Egypt. Pharaoh's army was chasing them, trying to bring him back or worse. And then they got to the Red Sea. They couldn't go any further. They had to trust God to get them to the other side of the Red Sea. Now, if you know the story of that, God parted the waters. But the Red Sea didn't part until Moses stepped forward and touched the water. God didn't move the obstacle until the obedience came first.
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0: Liam had just finished running a marathon in honor of his young niece, Freya, who passed from a brain tumor the year before. Every mile carried her memory, every step carried pain. And so exhausted and emotional afterward, he accidentally boarded the wrong train and ended up standing alone at a station in London. As the train pulled away, people on the opposite platform noticed his marathon medal. One person started clapping, then another. Then suddenly the entire platform erupted into cheers. These are complete strangers applauding a man they didn't even know. Liam had run the marathon to raise money for the charity that helped his family during Freya's cancer battle. And after the video of strangers cheering him went viral, donations poured in, quadrupling his fundraising goal. Because in this race called life, you're never running alone.
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3: Christian FM, hi, I'm Bruce Douglas. Here's an opportunity for you, your family, your organization, or your church to help kids in need on the Treasure Coast. It's called Care Portal, and locally it's being implemented by 4 Kids. Joining me is Executive Director Michael Keene. And Michael, what is Care Portal all about?
4: Care Portal is simply a piece of technology that helps connect the child welfare agencies with the local faith-based community and organizations who want to help. We know that churches have a desire to help their local community, but sometimes just don't know what or where that need is. Care Portal directly lets them know how to help, who to contact so that they can help, and what's essentially needed.
3: And then that individual, family, or church could actually engage with the family in need.
4: That's exactly right. It's purposed to make meaningful connections within the community. So churches are able to respond directly to the need and directly to the family so that not only they can provide items for them to stabilize their environment, but they can invite them to church, to Bible study, to vacation Bible school, to children's ministries, so that they can continue a relationship with this family to help take them out of the crisis mode that they're in and give them a stable environment to live and thrive.
3: Give me a typical thing you might see on Care Portal where a church could step in and say, we can meet that need.
4: One of our most often requested items are beds. It's unbelievable how many children in our own area don't sleep on beds at night. And our churches, when they see that need, they jump right on it and are able to provide beds. That's a basic life necessity for children in our area. So beds are very common, cribs, car seats, baby formula, wipes and diapers for new moms. There's also the possibility of rent and utility assistance that families need as well, especially in this market.
3: So this seems like a great opportunity for a church to say, let's engage a local family who we haven't met yet. We're going to meet a physical need, maybe start a relationship, and maybe bring them closer to Christ.
4: That's absolutely right. It really is a gospel ministry tool. You know, a lot of churches are looking for local missions, but now you get local missions directly to your email inbox. You don't have to go out and look for them. They come straight to you.
3: It's called Care Portal. It's being administered through 4 Kids of the Treasure Coast here locally. If someone wants to get involved or learn more about Care Portal, how can they do that?
4: My number is 772-281-6222. Or they can visit us on our website at 4kidstreasurecoast.org and click on the Help Kids tab. And on there, you'll find a drop-down menu that says Care Portal.
3: Michael Keene from 4Kids of the Treasure Coast, thank you so much.
4: Thanks, Bruce.

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0: 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I know you are working countless hours. If you are a small business owner, just gave you a little shout out to let you know you are awesome.
1: I'm a massage therapist, and I heal people, and it's really exhausting on me, but I'm learning how to slow myself down a little bit and take time and take care of myself, because that's one thing, too, with the small business is when it gets successful, you go, go, go, go, go when all the clients are coming in. So one thing that's really important is that we have to make sure that when we do get that success, that we do take time for ourselves and self-care and make sure that we don't get burnt out.
0: And that's tough when you don't have a boss to tell you to take a break when you are your own boss. But Kevin, it also sounds like you figured it out, that you don't have to work so hard because God provides. 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

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And if you need some prayer for you or for someone else, I'd love to pray with you right now. 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
1: 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I think you're going to like it.

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1: Memorial Day. It's sort of a complicated day when you think about it, because we don't say Happy Memorial Day, because honestly, we're honoring the men and the women who died, who gave their lives in service to our country. I'm Melissa Stover, and there are beautiful ceremonies held in American cemeteries all around the world on Memorial Day, not just in the U.S. But of course, the big one is usually at Arlington National Cemetery at the Tomb of the Unknown Soldier. And if you would like to see this, they actually stream it live. So no matter where you are, you can watch it. And that special service is Memorial Day at noon Eastern Daylight Time. So you can watch it online if you'd like. And all around the world, we all take part in that national moment of silence, remembrance. And we do that at 3 o'clock.
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1: Sometimes we forget that there's a whole lot of power when we choose to worship God, no matter what is going on in life. 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I'm Melissa. I saw this from Max Lucado. He offered up a double dog dare. So how about you and I take him up on this? He said, I double dog dare you to expose your worries to an hour of worship because your concerns are going to melt like ice on a July sidewalk.

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1: Psalm 63 talks about God's love being better than life. And that is so true. When I think of the goodness of Jesus and all that he has done for me, I can't help but praise God. And this song, Worthy of It All, just puts it all in perspective. He's worthy of all of our praise, all of our strength. The Bible instructs us to love him with all of our heart, soul, and mind. Why? 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He is worthy of it all.

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1: Sometimes we think that the Bible and getting to heaven is, well, the end result, but it's not really. I'm Melissa Stover, and one of our favorite Christian songwriters, Rich Mullins, he wrote a lot of the worship songs that we love so much. He offered up this. He said, God didn't give us the Bible to tell us how to get to heaven. He gave us the Bible to tell us how to get to Him.

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with human eloquence and angelic ecstasy, but don't love, I'm nothing but the creaking of a rusty gate. 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
1: 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I'm Melissa Stover, just inviting you to pray on Memorial Day. 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
1: Hey, thanks for hanging out. I'm Melissa, and maybe you've been blessed by being able to visit Arlington National Cemetery. My husband is a Navy vet, and he and I have been there a couple of times. And one time we were there, we were at the Tomb of the Unknown Soldier, and a bunch of the Honor Flight veterans were there, which was just a beautiful thing. Honor Flight, they pay for the veterans to be able to visit the Tomb of the Unknown Soldier. And if maybe you've got a veteran in your family, you'd like to look into that. But the Tomb of the Unknown Soldier, the people who guard it, have you ever thought about them? I mean, they have been specially chosen because it's a huge, huge honor. And they never, ever stop. It doesn't matter what is going on in the world. It doesn't matter what is going on with the weather. They are out there. They are guarding that tomb. And it is so solemn and it is so beautiful to see. Now, the thing is, with modern science, we probably will never, ever have another unknown soldier. But we will never, ever forget the ones who are laid there at the Tomb of the Unknown Soldier.

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1: Hey, thanks for hanging out. I'm Melissa, and maybe you've been blessed by being able to visit Arlington National Cemetery. My husband is a Navy vet, and he and I have been there a couple of times. And one time we were there, we were at the Tomb of the Unknown Soldier, and a bunch of the Honor Flight veterans were there, which was just a beautiful thing. Honor Flight, they pay for the veterans to be able to visit the Tomb of the Unknown Soldier. And if maybe you've got a veteran in your family, you'd like to look into that. But the Tomb of the Unknown Soldier, the people who guard it, have you ever thought about them? I mean, they have been specially chosen because it's a huge, huge honor. And they never, ever stop. It doesn't matter what is going on in the world. It doesn't matter what is going on with the weather. They are out there. They are guarding that tomb. And it is so solemn and it is so beautiful to see. Now, the thing is, with modern science, we probably will never, ever have another unknown soldier. But we will never, ever forget the ones who are laid there at the Tomb of the Unknown Soldier.
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6: 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Shannon Maitland is the executive director. 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What are the types of people in our community that you help learn to read?
7: 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So we help both groups of people and everybody in between and provide free one-on-one tutoring as well as group classes, conversation clubs. We help people study for the GED or career exams. We also help people study for their U.S. citizenship so they can pass that exam.
6: Do you have like a classroom somewhere or do you meet with a tutor at a neutral location? How does that work?
7: All of our tutoring happens in public places. We have a beautiful partnership with the library, which we've had for many years, and they let us use space. So we get to use their meeting rooms and their study rooms. We also have group classes with our partners. So we have one at United Against Poverty. We have one at United Way. We have one coming up at Gifford Youth Achievement Center and Laura Riding Jackson Foundation. We're always looking for space because we have so many students. We have a waiting list of about 80 people right now. So we're always looking for partners and public spaces.
6: I'm not a professional educator. I haven't been trained in this sort of thing. Can someone like me learn how to help someone learn how to read?
7: Yes, we would love to have you or anyone like you who is interested in helping people learn how to read and improve their communication skills. So we provide ongoing support. We do a new tutor training, which is typically the third Thursday of the month at the main library in Vero Beach. And we provide you with training and the basics there. 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We have professional development sessions almost every month to talk about topics and tips and resources and tools. And then we also have a tutor training team who mentors and talks with tutors to answer questions or give ideas, as well as an education coordinator on the staff.
6: If someone's interested in pursuing this as a tutor, what do they need to do?
7: Calling our office, that's area code 772-778-2223. 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You can sign up there.
6: Shannon Maitland from Indian River Literacy Services, the executive director, thanks so much for taking some time out for us today.
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1: Maybe you're having a rough time trusting right now because someone that you really look up to, they broke their promise. And maybe they didn't mean to break their promise, but they did. It just means that they are human. Yeah, we are all human, and we're all capable of breaking a promise. But there's one who, well, isn't, and that, of course, is Jesus Christ. Yeah, we can trust that every single word and every command that Jesus gave us, it is true, and it will not be broken. Okay, it may not be easy for us, but it is true, and we can count on that.

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1: Have you ever thought that you had life figured out and then something happens and you realize you weren't even close? I'm Melissa. Yep, that's happened to me. I was reading a devotional from 1 Minute Devotions and they talked about the difference between our thoughts and God's thoughts. And I thought I'd share this with you. They said, aren't you glad that God's thoughts are not like our thoughts? Like, my thoughts can go south on a moment's notice. And God knows our thoughts. Well, we get messed up. And he even gave us a practical list of things to think about. In Philippians 4:8, he tells us, fix your thoughts on what is true, honorable, and right, pure, lovely, and admirable. And think of things that are excellent and worthy of praise. I wonder how many of us really do fix our thoughts on such things. I mean, I know I have room for improvement, and if you're honest, I imagine that you do too.

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1: Have you ever thought of associating words with forgiveness? I mean, for me, forgiveness, association, I would say hard, because forgiving is hard. But have you ever thought of forgiveness as maybe a pathway, an open door? I saw this from Lisa Turker. She said, forgiveness is God's pathway for us to experience healing that we can't get any other way.
2: 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I think you're going to like it.

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1: Hey, thank you so much for sharing some time with me. I'm Melissa Stover, and would you do something for me? Let's just all pray for the Gold Star families. Let's just pray for them this Memorial Day. The Gold Star families, because these are the families whose loved ones died in service to our country or are missing in action. And we've got a lot of Gold Star families. Let's just lift them up in our prayers for God's comfort and for his peace.

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1: So I got a question for you. Like, when you think of sin, what comes to mind? I'm Melissa. And the big ones, yeah, they come up first. Like, you know, murder, adultery, blasphemy. That's denying God. But you know what also is a sin? Gossip is a sin. And Romans 1, 28 through 31 even talks about it. Because gossip hurts, whether it's intentional or not. And we're not supposed to gossip. And we're supposed to stop gossip, too. Like, refuse to listen and remind others to stop. Yeah, it can be hard, but when we make an effort to just stop gossip, we can make ripples in a beautiful way all around our world.
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1: You are full of resentment right now because you are going through something pretty hard. You would love to trade places with anybody else. I mean, why do you have to go through this? I'm Melissa Stover. I saw this from Pastor Greg Laurie. Maybe this will help a little bit. He said, you know, adversity, well, it brings us closer to God, and it helps us mature in our faith.

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1: Maybe you're afraid to move ahead because you're afraid of the future. You've got all these what ifs floating around. Yeah, these what ifs that are just ping-ponging around in your head. I'm Melissa. Could I maybe make a suggestion? How about instead of the what ifs, maybe focus on the why nots? Like, instead of worrying about what might happen, how about dreaming abundantly of what God can do, especially in your life? Dream about what God can do. It's the why nots. I mean, that future that God has in store for you, it's way better than you could ever even imagine.

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1: Okay, so maybe you've got a problem. Maybe it's a really big problem. Or maybe it's just a small problem. But maybe it's a huge problem and it's facing you down. I'm Melissa. And it doesn't matter whether that problem is big or small. What matters is that you remember that God has a plan for that problem. Yeah, God's got a plan for it.

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0: story behind the song, I'm Yours. Here's Blanca.
1: When I was walking through one of the hardest seasons of my life, I found myself stuck in survival mode. In the middle of all of that, I started declaring these words over myself, and they were, I'm safe, I'm loved, I'm more than enough, I'm worthy because I'm His. Those daily declarations became the foundation for this song, and it's more than just lyrics. A reminder that no matter what you're walking through, you are loved, you're chosen, you're enough because you're His.

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1: Maybe something's happened and you're feeling like everybody has just walked away from you and they don't understand what you're going through. The thing is, Jesus does. I'm Melissa, and I saw this devotional from Harvest Ministries. I thought I'd share it with you. They said, have you ever felt lonely, as if your friends and your family have abandoned you? And have you ever felt misunderstood, have a hard time understanding or just submitting to the will of God for your life? Well, if you do, then you've got an idea of what Jesus went through when he agonized at Gethsemane. 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
1: Maybe the world is just leaving you feeling beaten down and unappreciated. I'm Melissa Stover. Yeah, the world will do that to us. But you know what? God doesn't see us the way the world sees us. This is from Zach Williams, one of our favorite Christian artists. He offered a lovely reminder. He said, you know, whatever you are doing, just know that you are already loved beyond measure. All the

Christian FM. Anytime you could use a little extra encouragement or an extra laugh, just want to remind you that I've got social pages and I love it when you stop by and say hi. Yeah, my name's Melissa Stover. I've got Instagram. I'm also on TikTok and Facebook. And I love it when you stop by and say hi. Maybe let me know what you're doing. Yeah, just go ahead. Join me on Instagram. Look for melissa.on.air. That's melissa.on.air. That's Instagram. Now on TikTok and Facebook, just look for On Air with Melissa Stover. Hey, come on and join me.

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1: Okay, so you're feeling absolutely too much right now. Maybe it's too messy, too disorganized, too fallen. You're feeling like everybody is seeing you and seeing your mistakes. Yeah, the thing is, though, Jesus sees you, and he also sees all those mistakes and the things that you've done. And guess what? He loves you anyway. Yeah. Okay, so Jesus has seen that you're too much, but he loves you anyway. In fact, he loves you so much that when he's happy to make that messy and imperfect heart of yours, he's happy to make that his dwelling place.
2: 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Grace.edu if you want to check them out. I think you're going to like it.

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Inspiring and encouraging. 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
1: Maybe there's that task or that chore that you've been wanting to do for quite a while, but you just haven't gotten around to it. I mean, you mean to, but then life happens, right? I'm Melissa. I told you last weekend that my Easter decorations were still up. I am proud to, well, sort of proud, to admit that I put them away 2 days ago. Or at least I thought I had put them away. And then I turned around and there's a couple, like, still sitting there. It's like, oh, I've gotten so close.

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1: Can we be honest and talk about pain? I'm Melissa Stover, and I have severe back problems. I've had multiple surgeries on my back, and things haven't always gone well. And there are days when I have a lot of trouble walking, and I have to use a wheelchair, and I get resentful. I resent. I ask God, why are you doing this to me? Why can't I just be normal? But maybe you're going through something really painful right now, too. It helps to remember that we are not alone in this. In fact, I saw a devotional from In Touch Devotions. They said, you know, none of us enjoys experiencing weakness, and we'd all prefer to be self-sufficient, right? Well, the Apostle Paul certainly faced adversity. He was imprisoned, he was beaten, shipwrecked, and persecuted, and he constantly struggled with a personal ailment. He called it his thorn in the flesh. Well, God used those things in Paul's life to keep him centered on divine power, not his own power. And what weaknesses are present in your life that God might be using to keep your eyes on him? And praise him for anything that leads you to just depend on God alone.
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1: Hey, thanks for hanging out with me. I'm Melissa Stover, and I'm a mom. I've got two kids, and I gotta admit, it's not always easy being a mom. And in fact, you know, whether you're a mom or a dad or grandparent, you know, just having these kids sort of reminds you how much you really, really need God in your life. I mean, each and every day, your kids are just going to point out how much you do not have figured out. That's when you realize, yep, God, you're reminding me how much I need you.

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1: Okay, so maybe you don't have it all together, and maybe you're even calling yourself a hot mess right now. Well, welcome to the club. But here's some good news. You don't have to have it all together, because God's got it all together. He's got this, and he's got you. So trust him, and let God just pull you together. Remember, his plan is perfect.
2: Christian FM, hey, I'm Bruce Douglas. You know, getting off to a great start is so important for kids in our community. And one organization that's all about that is the Indian River County Healthy Start. And the CEO of the organization, Andrea Berry, is joining us today. And Andrea, it's the truth, right? We get kids off on the right foot and their future is a lot brighter.
3: That's right, Bruce. Healthy Start works with mothers and families and fathers to ensure that every baby sets that healthy start, start them out right.
2: And how do you connect with babies in our community? What's your source of contact with families?
3: Well, I'm proud to say Healthy Start sees about 95% of the mothers and babies in this county face-to-face interaction. We do that through so many methods. The first being that since we're empowered by the Department of Health, there's a screen that comes with every newborn, every newly pregnant mother gets a prenatal risk screening tool. And so if there's something going on with mommy, she needs help, she's looking for something, we immediately sit with her and help her get whatever she needs. And then on top of that, bedside at the hospital, we are partners with the hospital. And so we sit with every single mom and we talk about important issues like breastfeeding, safe sleep, postpartum depression, and just those general changes to your life that are going to happen when you have your first child, and then every other child that you bring into the house really does change a lot of dynamics. So we find out what's going on with the family and we help them to provide anything that they need to have that successful relationship.
2: So oftentimes when someone gives birth, they've got the support of a family or close friends that rally around them. But for many folks, you're probably their only contact in the community, aren't you?
3: That's really true. Yeah, it's amazing that in a community that has such affluence that we do see so many moms that are alone, that don't have anyone. About 50% of the moms that give birth at Indian River Medical Center or in this county are enrolled in Medicaid services. About 50% are unmarried. And so that leaves them oftentimes alone. And so actually we do have a program called our doula program, our community doula program, where we train members from the community to be with moms during birth. Because we were seeing a lot of moms coming to the hospital with no one to support them during that very, you know, scary, transformative time. It can be an empowering experience of bringing a baby into the world, or it can be, you know, something that feels very lonely. So we have people that are able to be with mommy and support her, not medically, but emotionally and physically. And that program has shown amazing outcomes already, decreased cesarean rates and increased breastfeeding rates and empowered happier mothers.
2: Wow, such great work. And as children develop in our community, I know there's various contact points that you make with families, right?
3: We do. Like I mentioned, the prenatal part afterwards in the hospital. And then we continue. We have what's called the coordinated intake and referral process. That it's a one-stop shop, basically. We have Stacy, who is our coordinated intake and referral person. And she literally meets every mother. Almost every single mom talks to Stacy. And she links them with whatever they need. So if they go to church and someone at church says, you know what, I really want to refer you to get some help, we'll have them reach out to Healthy Start, and then we will get her connected to whatever she needs.
2: What a fantastic organization. And you're not-for-profit, so obviously funding is important. One of the ways you do some fundraising is through activities in the community. You've got a big event coming up in January, January the 6th. I don't know if I have enough time to train for half marathon at this point, but you do have a beachside, half marathon and 5K?
3: That's right.
2: You're expecting a lot of runners?
3: Oh, gosh, I hope so. Yeah, it's a great run. A beautiful run. So if you are a runner and you want to support babies, families in this community, that's a great way to do it. It's real fun, gets you really going in the morning in that cool January weather, hopefully.
2: Yes.
3: And so it's 6:45, 5K, and half marathon, and we would love to have you there. So please call Healthy Start to get any more information or visit our website, and you can find out all about the Beachside Half Marathon.
2: All about supporting you, whether it's through the race or through giving or through volunteer time, they can all come to your website. What's that website?
3: www.irchealthystart.org.
2: IRChealthyStart.org, and that's going to have all the information for
3: that's
2: you.
3: Right.
2: Andrea Berry, the CEO of Healthy Start in Indian River County, thank you so much.
3: Oh, gosh, it was a pleasure, Bruce. Thank you so much.

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Christian FM. Do you know that there is one word that can pretty much solve all your problems? And you're thinking, yeah, right, Melissa. 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This one word, it's a simple word, and it's easily done. That word is pray. Yeah, no matter what is going on in your life, whether it's hard, whether it's small, it doesn't matter. Just pray. That is the word. Just pray on it, pray over it, and pray through.

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1: 16% of Americans have recently done this in their driveway. 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

0: The story behind the song, Wait For Me. 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
2: I wrote this song during a time when I felt completely lost. I've been walking through life trying to figure out everything on my own, carrying things I should have laid down years ago. And the more I tried, the harder the road got. One day I finally looked up and prayed, God, I need some direction. 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He was just there patiently waiting for me to turn around. The song is a reminder that even when we take the long way home, God still waits for us.

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0: 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It is sit in the car just to have some alone time. 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Or perhaps you've got a place you say, Andy, it's kind of my secret place, but I'll share it with you because it might help you out too. 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

0: 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Just found out a lot of people just sit in their cars to get away from the craziness of the world. What do you do?
1: Oh, I have a beautiful park next door, and you can look out and see a lake. So that's my favorite place.
0: They've done studies to confirm what you and I know, that if we take time out in nature, it rejuvenates you. It's called a nature bath. When you take a walk in the trees or go to your favorite park, getting connected to God's creation is always a good thing.

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Sarah was being attacked by three men, but then someone came to rescue her. And what happened 28 years later, I think will make you smile. It's coming up.

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0: 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On his final day as a police officer, Commander Brian Peters walked the same streets he had patrolled for 14 years. But instead of writing tickets, he started handing out gift cards. He looked for people who seemed like they could use a little help. Parents at bus stops, families buying groceries, people just trying to get through the day. And the money wasn't from a department program or a sponsor. He gave away the equivalent of his entire final paycheck because he said, the community has been so good to me for years, and this is just my little way of saying thank you before walking away from the badge. On his last shift, instead of handing out fines, he handed out relief.
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1: If you've ever had someone that's gone through a tough time, it's your friend, and you say, hey, if you need anything, let me know. And then you never hear back from them, and you think, well, I offered. What should I do? Well, here's a way to level up your life and their life, too. When people are in that situation, depression or difficulties, maybe either they, A, don't feel confident enough to ask you, they feel like they're inconveniencing you, or maybe they're just so overwhelmed with everything in their life, they don't have time. So it's a simple shift from saying, hey, if you ever want to talk about it, let me know, to saying, hey, let's talk about it. Or, hey, if you ever need me to bring food or something for you, let me know, to, hey, I'm bringing dinner to you. 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

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I know it doesn't feel like it right now, but I've got an Everything Will Be Okay playlist loaded up for you. Lots of songs about how God is still in control. Are you

0: 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The story behind the song, Ain't No Way. Here's Jamie McDonald.
1: There's so many instances in my life where I can look back and say, he really has never, ever failed me. Because when you get in a situation and it's not looking so good, it's so easy for us to freak out and just say, God, where are you? Have you forgotten about me?
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1: And this song, Ain't No Way, is just all about that declaration. As I look back over my life, there's not one time that you failed me, and you're gonna show up for me now.

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1: Jesus' life was very public. God's word talks about Jesus going through villages, healing all their diseases and sickness. He taught publicly. He argued with the religious leaders at the time. And he never turned down an invitation to someone's home. But during all of this, Jesus also made it a point to spend time away from the crowds, to pray and recharge. And if Jesus needed time to recharge after pouring into so many people for so long, no matter what demands are put on you right now, you have permission to take time away and recharge too.
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0: 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And it looks like you've got a text from God. I see you in your trouble. I'm not hiding from you. I draw near when you call. I will answer and rescue you. You are not forgotten.
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1: God isn't just asking for your obedience for you. He is commanding you to obey because somebody else's breakthrough is tied to your obedience. And instead of focusing on your assignment, you focus on your insufficiency. You focus on your lack of skills, the hard work. You focus on all the areas you feel unqualified. And in doing that, you put this great, abundant God who split the seas and raised the dead, you put him in a box. When God called Moses to lead Israel out of Egypt, Moses came up with every excuse in the world of why he couldn't do it. Imagine an entire nation's deliverance being delayed because you refuse to obey.
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Taking a step of faith can be scary, it can be tiring. It's kind of like working out. You got to work that faith muscle. 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I could stand.

0: 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What did we learn today? Here's a would you rather question to ask around the dinner table or on your socials. It's your food for thought. Talking pets or talking babies? I have a puppy named Napoleon, and I would love to find out what he's thinking when he starts biting my ankle. I know it might just be I want to play for another hour after you've played with me for an hour, Andy, but maybe there's some sort of deeper need I'm not helping out with that will make him happier and make my ankles not hurt as much.
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0: 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My show today is thanks to AirDox Heating and Cooling. 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Ever thought about this? How technology has made some things way easier and some things way harder? Take, for instance, ordering a pizza for delivery. In 1995,
1: hold on, let me get onto the rocking chair on the front porch. When I was a young whippersnapper, in 1995, you would call, you'd order in 2 minutes, it would arrive in 30 minutes. Now, you have to download the app, create an account with email verification, add your address with a pin on the map, select the pizza, add a card, payment error, then you pay with another method, and your order will arrive in 85 to 140 minutes.
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1: Hey, what's up? My name is Brant. Producer Sherry is here too. Got kind of a theme show going on here, and that is about scriptures that people love but aren't that popular.
0: Oh, okay.
1: But they're great. 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
1: So somebody with a really big following on Twitter or X or whatever it's called said, hey, hit me with a scripture that's a favorite of yours that's not like one of the common ones.
0: Oh, okay.
1: And I was really interested. There were lots of responses. And I thought it'd be kind of fun to go through some of these.
0: Oh, I love that. Okay.
1: Yeah. So one was Zephaniah 3:17, which says, the Lord your God is with you, the mighty warrior who saves. He will take great delight in you. In his love, he will no longer rebuke you, but will rejoice over you with singing.
0: Singing, yeah.
1: Yes, that's Zephaniah 3:17. Rejoice over you with singing.
0: I love that.
1: I did too, and it's so wild. As I was thinking about that, just in the milieu, again, when that is written, all these other gods that are around, like, that's so opposite.
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1: See this all the time. There are studies about how serving people actually makes people happier.
0: Mm-hmm.
1: You decide, hey, I'm going to be a blessing to somebody. Actually, it makes you happier. Jesus did something remarkable in that he could see that his disciples' feet were dirty.
0: Mm-hmm.
1: So it wasn't just a ceremonial thing.
0: That's a great point.
1: He's serving.
0: Yeah. Yeah.
1: And he washed their feet, and then he said, you need to do this too.
0: Mm-hmm.
1: And he says, if you do these things, no, here's what he said. After he said, serve,
0: mm-hmm.
1: he concludes with, if you know these things, happy are you if you do them.
0: Mm.
1: Now that you know these things.
0: Yeah.
1: So he tells him, but he's like, not happy if you know them, happy if you actually do them. We actually have to do the Jesus stuff, but he's saying this leads to happiness.

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1: Call it adorable.
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1: Call it what you want. 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The story behind the song, Worthy of It All. 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
4: Psalm 63 talks about God's love being better than life. And that is so true. When I think of the goodness of Jesus and all that he has done for me, I can't help but praise God. And this song, Worthy of It All, just puts it all in perspective. He's worthy of all of our praise, all of our strength. The Bible instructs us to love him with all of our heart, soul, and mind. Why? Because he deserves nothing less. He is worthy of it all.

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1: It's just a reminder for you and me. I have to remind myself of this too. We're really into scale, like big stuff. Mm. We really are. But Jesus, in his earthly ministry, he walked around a fairly small area, mm-hmm. geographically, spoke mainly to smaller crowds.
0: Yeah.
1: Some incidences where the crowds were bigger, but he wasn't impressed by that.
0: Nor was he striving for it.
1: No, he kind of running away.
0: Yeah, he would say, don't tell anybody anything, yeah.
1: That's when he wasn't walking, he was running, was to get away. And we're so into, let's get the biggest possible thing at scale. We're so impressed by the scale, but the kingdom of God's not quite as impressed as we are.
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2: Big sports news here at big sports. You know how I've been lobbying for a long time for the Super Bowl halftime show to have the Muppets.
1: Yes.
2: Like, forget this other stuff.
1: I remember, yes.
2: Hire the other stuff. Let's do the Muppets. All right, so the World Cup's coming up this summer.
1: Uh-huh.
2: They're going to do a halftime show for the final.
1: Okay.
2: Which is bigger than the Super Bowl by several times.
1: Yes, I'm huge. Aware, yes.
2: So they're doing a halftime show.
1: Guess Muppets? Who? The wow.
2: Yep, that's the word on the street.
1: That's the...
2: That's what they're saying. I read this a couple different places.
1: Really?
2: Yep, they're having the Muppets.
1: Well, they know. You know what I mean? We won't admit it here, but they know.
2: They know.
1: That is mass appeal.
2: Yeah.
1: Yes.
2: They heard the show, the FIFA people.
1: Oh, heard our show. Yeah. Well, are we due some sort of honorarium or something? Are you?
2: Yeah, probably. I'm going to call...
1: the FIFA people.
2: Chairman Infantino is his name. Charge of FIFA. And he's gonna let us be part of it too. 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

0: long. It's Brent and Sherry. Encouragement, insight, and joy.
1: It really is true. You have friends, and you might notice after a while, wait a second, I'm doing everything in this relationship. Nobody's stepping in here and pitching.
2: Yeah.
1: And after a while, you're like, well, wait a second, I'm done with this. That's just the way we humans are. And this is probably why it's so hard for us to relate to God's love for us and to even believe it, that he would still love me even after what I've done over the course of my life. He still loves me. His love isn't dependent on me, it's dependent on him.
0: Fun wrapped in truth, making it really hard to not feel better. 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
1: Hey there, my name is Brant. Producer Sherry is here too. We're so glad you're listening. And one thing I wanted to talk about coming up, I read that every temptation in life comes down to one promise. It's actually a lie.
0: Okay.
1: But it's the same one. And I hadn't thought about it this way before. I'll bounce it off you coming up.

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1: I think this is true. I just read that all temptations, like every single temptation you can think of, they're all predicated on the same thing, that you're going to miss out if you're loyal to God.
0: Yeah, that's all the way in the garden.
1: Yeah, I mean, right?
0: Yeah.
1: From the very start.
0: Mm-hmm.
1: The suggestion that you're missing out on something here. Something really good. Turns out to be devastating.
0: Mm.
1: But that's the idea behind it. Like, no, don't be loyal. Don't do that. That's not the way to life. And then it ends in death.
0: Yeah.
1: I hadn't realized like every single one is that way, but that's probably true.
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1: Yeah, I know there's other stuff going on, but people want breaking animal news. You know, animals are out doing stuff. Okay. And it's breaking. I bring you breaking animal news. All here right. From the Breaking Animal News Desk, I'm Brant Hansen. Did you see this video that's out?
2: What is
1: I don't have a ton of details about it.
0: Oh, good. That's exactly what I want to hear from the news desk.
1: No, it's just
0: desk.
1: Breaking. It's breaking.
0: Okay.
1: Okay.
0: Yes.
1: But there's a video out of an actual coyote in the desert with like big rocks around, like tall rocks, whatever you call it, those mesas.
0: Yeah,
1: like
0: yeah.
1: A hole.
0: Yes.
1: You can see it.
0: Uh-huh.
1: Guess what it's doing?
0: What?
1: It's chasing an actual roadrunner. There's video of this. I've been watching this over and over. It loops. But it looks not unlike what we've been led to expect over the course of our lifetimes. Like, it looks kind of like that.
0: Did he have TNT strapped
1: Didn't
0: to
1: have
0: him?
1: TNT. I looked for that. I looked to see if he stopped to bring in some crate of something and set up a sign for free birds.
0: So it wasn't exactly like the cartoon, but not unlike
1: it. But it looked like it was leading up to that, and then they couldn't see it after that. So I don't know what happened after that, but that was really cool.

0: It's Brant and Sherry, helping you breathe easier.
1: New idea.
2: I would like a neon sign that lights up. Maybe I plug it into my cigarette lighter in my truck.
3: Okay.
2: It's in the back window, and it says, I'm sorry. And that way I can turn it on when I accidentally am a jerk. Because there's no other way to communicate
3: not
2: that.
3: Not a bad idea. That's true.
2: Like, how do I communicate? Whoops. Oh.
3: You don't.
2: Maybe the sign just says, whoops.
0: Helping you laugh a little through all the madness. This is the Brant Hanson Show.

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1: Oh, that's another good one. Somebody asked on social media, like, what are some scriptures that you really like that's not like one of the usual ones that, you know, people tend
0: common
1: to go
0: ones,
1: to?
0: Yeah, common ones.
1: One of those common ones. One person pointed out Galatians 6:9, which says, do not grow weary in doing good. For at the proper time, you will reap a harvest if you do not give up. That's something we talked about here on the show not long ago.
0: Yeah, that's true.
1: That very thing, like, don't, we need to hear that.
0: Yes.
1: All of us.
0: Over and over.
1: Right. You will reap a harvest if you don't give up. So do not grow weary in doing good. We got to hear that over and over.
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1: Prediction. This summer, if you go camping, you are going to win the campsite.
0: What does that mean?
1: With this tip that I have.
0: Oh, okay.
1: Because you'll be so cool.
0: Mm-hmm.
1: People will be like, I didn't know you could do that.
0: Oh,
1: camping tip, just trying to think ahead for the summer.
0: Sure.
1: if you want to start a fire, check it out. You don't have any kindling?
0: Yes.
1: You can use chips.
0: What?
1: Like potato chips or corn chips or like even Doritos will work, they said.
0: And set them on fire?
1: Yeah. Yeah. Because they have so much oil and fat in them that they'll burn slowly. It actually helps the fire get going.
0: I just have like a vision of Smokey the Bear running in this studio right now and tackling you.
1: Oh, yeah, that's a good point. I'm not saying you should start a fire.
0: Yes, that's right. Right. Wait, that is what you just said.
1: Well, I'm not. No, but for insurance purposes.
0: Right.
1: I'm trying to say don't do that.
0: Hey, this is Sherry. I want to encourage you to do something. If you've heard Brant talking about Cure, I highly recommend finding out more about it yourself. It really is one of the most beautiful expressions of the love of Jesus imaginable. Cure International Children's Hospitals are all about healing the sick and proclaiming the kingdom of God. And it's worth checking out and getting involved or just marveling at what the Lord is doing. You can do it right now. 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
1: Hey there, my name is Brand. 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
2: The story behind the song Alleluia. 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
3: I didn't wake up today by accident. 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And this song shouts, I came to praise. That's why I woke up today.
4: I came to praise. 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That's why I woke up today.
3: So no matter what I'm walking through, God is worthy. 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
1: Oh, this is a good one too. Someone asked on social media, like, what scripture do you really love? It's not one of the most popular scriptures.
2: I love this.
1: Yeah.
2: It's not often you get something this encouraging from social media.
1: 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And what Ecclesiastes 4:6 says is, better is a handful with quietness than both the hands full with travail and vexation of the spirit.
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1: It's so important in these busy days. You got so many messages, so much news, so much stuff going on. It's so important to cut through. And so that's what I do on the show, is I cut through a shocking facts that you can tell other people about. And then they'll be like, where'd you hear that? Oh, I heard this guy, he's shocking. His name is Brant Hanson. Right. It's Brant Hanson Show.
0: Do you know that any of these conversations have taken place yet? And
1: so then they're like, okay, well, how can I support the station that he's on? Like, well, you get involved monthly, make a single gift, whatever you want to do. But anyway, you have to cut through. And how about this? It's kind of shocking. You know who Will Smith is, right?
0: I mean, yes.
1: Mm-hmm. How about this? The sentence. If I say Will Smith, that's actually a coherent question. Will Smith. Because Smith could be a verb, like blacksmithing or goldsmithing or silversmithing. It's like Will Smith. So it becomes, you can actually say Will Smith. It's actually a coherence.
0: And what is the context in which that coherent sentence would be used?
1: Well, if you're wondering, like, say you're imagining some sort of
0: Let's scenario. Just stop there. We're imagining.
1: Okay, I know, but I'm just saying it is. And so not everybody's going to think it's interesting. I mean, obviously, I did. So maybe about one out of every two people
0: will buzz
1: about this. So, yeah, that's something to share.
0: Okay.

0: oddly refreshing.
1: One of my favorite stories, Herbie Hancock tells it. So he's this amazing jazz musician. He said he was playing with Miles Davis and he was super intimidated. I mean, there was this big hole that he's supposed to play a keyboard thing and he hit the absolute wrongest chord.
2: Yes.
1: And Miles Davis took about three notes and made it make sense.
2: Ooh.
1: And folded it back into the groove. I feel like there's a story about God in there and how he'll take even our missteps, add something, fold it back into a story that's actually beautiful.
0: Refreshingly odd. This is The Brant Hanson Show.

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1: Another great section of scripture here. Somebody asked on social media, we've been talking about this, like, what are your favorite scriptures that aren't popular? This is kind of popular.
0: Okay.
1: But we do love it so much. Nobody in history says anything like this, what Jesus says here. Nobody. Come to me, all you who labor and are heavy laden. I will give you rest. Take my yoke upon you and learn from me, for I am gentle and lowly in heart, and you will find rest for your souls. For my yoke is easy and my burden is light. That is in Matthew 11. Again, in history, who says that? Come to me. I'm going to give you rest.
2: Hey, everyone. I'm Michael Keane, executive director of 4Kids Treasure Coast. 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
1: It's true on social media. I mean, we all know this. It just kind of reveals how judgy we are by nature.
0: Mm-hmm.
1: I heard it, read a... Sorry, heard, seen, felt. Did I feel it? I smelled.
0: All of my senses were engaged on this one quote.
1: Sorry, what did I do with this quote? I read it. Why did I?
0: I tasted this one quote before.
1: Anyway, that was great. Uh-huh. But the guy was saying, it was Alan Jacobs. He was saying, like, just because our culture is less Christian doesn't mean it's going to be less judgmental. It's going to be more judgmental.
0: That is right.
1: And the reason is because we still have this sense of justice that we mm-hmm. all tend toward and we want.
0: Mm-hmm.
1: But now we have all of that without any reason to offer or receive forgiveness.
0: Mm-hmm.
1: There's no basis for any grace at all. There's no awareness anymore of our own need for humility for ourselves, and then extending that, or at least viewing the world through the lens of our shared brokenness and need to forgive as we've been forgiven, that kind of thing. Like, once you've taken that out, it just gets, as he was saying, vindictive. You know, if you're going to invest in going to college, maybe it's for an undergraduate degree or master's or doctorate or whatever, shouldn't you get more than just a degree? 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
1: Hey there, my name is Brant. Producer Sherry's here. I just read something I want to share with you, especially if you battle having intrusive thoughts that just pop it.
2: That's all of us.
1: Right. How do we handle that? 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

0: Let it rain. It's Brent and Sherry. Odd in the best possible way.
1: If someone said, Brent, you need to bench press 300 pounds right now, I can't.
2: Okay.
1: But I still think I could. I do. Anywho, this is all coming to a great spiritual point. That's what I want
2: you to know. All right, I'm on board. Trust. Here we go, yes.
0: Smart, silly, and intentional. 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
1: This may be a first. I'm going to share a little poem. It's a very short poem.
0: Okay.
1: But I thought this was so good. Who wrote this? Sarah Sparks. So some artist. But it's about thinking about how you think.
0: Okay.
1: And the poem is this. Oh, thought, you see, you're just a thought. You feel so real, but you are not. I have the word for what is true. I serve my God. I don't serve you. That's a great little poem.
0: Wonderful.
1: That is fantastic. Like, yes, things flash, worries, things in our head, they pop up, but we can talk to it. 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
1: You can get this now. 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
1: It's good to sing along with the songs that are about how good the Lord is. Sing along with that. Like, remind yourself. If I don't connect that God is bigger than me, if I don't remind myself of how big, if I don't regularly bring him into my mind, I'm going to start to think that I'm the big
2: thing. It all rests on me. Yeah.
1: It's a lot.
2: It is a lot.
1: So it's not that God needs us to tell him how great he is. He knows. He knows. So he's telling us to do this because he knows it's good for us to be in awe. Mm-hmm. Awe is good. Awe based on the truth of who he is a really good thing.
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1: Big discussion online. People going, are bananas getting harder to open? A lot of people are convinced they are.
0: Okay.
1: This is a problem.
0: Why?
1: Because we're literally being outsmarted. I don't like to say literally that much, but it's true.
0: Okay.
1: By monkeys. You open it, we're doing it at the stem, at the top. Open it from the other end. That's how monkeys do it. Okay. It's way easier.
0: Right. And they're not somewhere sitting saying, hey, does this feel like it's getting harder for you? Yeah.
1: I'm speaking as a human. This is not a good look for us. Okay? I mean, they are.
0: Gotta do better.
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0: 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It's Brant and Sherry.
1: I appreciate information. I really do. Like, I ordered a rug. I don't need to know every step of the way.
2: What do you mean? 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
1: Where it is. Oh. When it's coming. Nope, nope.
2: You don't want to know that?
1: Not every 5 minutes. I'm getting a text and it's a rug. If that was the Ark of the Covenant, I understand. Honestly.
0: Refreshingly odd. Oddly refreshing.
1: I'd be like, where is it now? I need to know.
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1: Hey, what's up? My name is Brant. Producer Sherry is here too. Got kind of a theme show going on here, and that is about scriptures that people love but aren't that popular.
0: Oh, okay.
1: But they're great. And a lot of people nominated different scriptures that are great, but not that popular. And I wanted to talk about some of them.

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1: For years I've run the fast lane, and my treads are wearing thin. 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

0: Brant and Sherry are sure enjoying it. They hope you are too. The Brant Hansen Show. The story behind the song, Why Should I Worry? Here's Carly Ann Taylor.
1: I wrote this in a season where anxiety felt super loud and my future felt even more unclear. The world constantly tells us to worry about everything, but when we call on the name of the Lord, He brings peace, direction, and security. Hey, my friend, He knows you and He sees you. He has good plans for you because that's just who He is. So why should we worry? Let this be our anthem today. Why?

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1: So somebody with a really big following on Twitter or X or whatever it's called said, hey, hit me with a scripture that's a favorite of yours that's not like one of the common ones.
0: Oh, okay.
1: And I was really interested. There were lots of responses. And I thought it'd be kind of fun to go through some of these.
0: Oh, I love that. Okay.
1: Yeah. So one was Zephaniah 3:17, which says, the Lord your God is with you, the mighty warrior who saves. He will take great delight in you. In his love, he will no longer rebuke you, but will rejoice over you with singing.
0: Singing, yeah.
1: Yes, that's Zephaniah 3:17. Rejoice over you with singing.
0: I love that.
1: I did too, and it's so wild. As I was thinking about that, just in the milieu, again, when that is written, all these other gods that are around, like, that's so opposite.
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1: See this all the time. There are studies about how serving people actually makes people happier.
0: Mm-hmm.
1: You decide, hey, I'm going to be a blessing to somebody. Actually, it makes you happier. Jesus did something remarkable in that he could see that his disciples' feet were dirty.
0: Mm-hmm.
1: So it wasn't just a ceremonial thing.
0: That's a great point.
1: He's serving.
0: Yeah. Yeah.
1: And he washed their feet, and then he said, you need to do this too.
0: Mm-hmm.
1: And he says, if you do these things, no, here's what he said. After he said, serve,
0: mm-hmm.
1: he concludes with, if you know these things, happy are you if you do them.
0: Mm.
1: Now that you know these things.
0: Yeah.
1: So he tells him, but he's like, not happy if you know them, happy if you actually do them. We actually have to do the Jesus stuff, but he's saying this leads to happiness.

0: Odd moments.
1: Two Scottish adventurers drove a car from the North Pole to the South Pole.
2: All right.
0: And real wisdom.
1: I was more impressed. It's a husband and wife.
2: My goodness.
1: Now that.
2: Yeah.
1: Like, this is.
2: That's impressive.
1: That is impressive.
0: Refreshingly odd. Oddly refreshing. This is The Brant Hanson Show.

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1: It's just a reminder for you and me. I have to remind myself of this too. We're really into scale, like big stuff. Mm. We really are. But Jesus, in his earthly ministry, he walked around a fairly small area, mm-hmm. geographically, spoke mainly to smaller crowds.
0: Yeah.
1: Some incidences where the crowds were bigger, but he wasn't impressed by that.
0: Nor was he striving for it.
1: No, he kind of running away
0: from it. Yeah, yeah, he would say, don't tell anybody anything, yeah.
1: that's when he wasn't walking, he was running, was to get away. And we're so into, let's get the biggest possible thing at scale. We're so impressed by the scale, but the kingdom of God's not quite as impressed as we are.
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1: Big sports news here. Big sports. You know how I've been lobbying for a long time for the Super Bowl halftime show to have the Muppets.
0: Yes. Yes.
1: Like, forget this other stuff.
0: I remember. Yes.
1: Tired of the other stuff. Let's do the Muppets. All right. So the World Cup's coming up this summer. They're going to do a halftime show for the final.
0: Okay.
1: Which is bigger than the Super Bowl by several times.
0: Yes, huge. I'm aware. Yes.
1: So they're doing a halftime show.
0: Guess Muppets? Who? The wow.
1: Yep. That's the word on the street.
0: That's the.
1: That's what they're saying. I read this a couple different places.
0: Really?
1: Yep. They're having the Muppets.
0: Well, they know. You know what I mean? We won't admit it here, but they know.
1: They know.
0: That is mass appeal.
1: Yeah.
0: Yes.
1: They heard the show, the FIFA people.
0: Oh, heard our show.
1: Yeah.
0: Well, are we due some sort of honorarium or something? Are you?
1: Yeah, probably. I'm going to call
0: the FIFA people.
1: Chairman Infantino is his name. Charge of FIFA. 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
1: Christian FM. How's it going? Afternoon. I'm Dave Moore, and it is wonderful to be back with you again this weekend, and hope it's a great weekend for you so far. This is Micah Tyler with that reminder that God's always with you. There's never been a moment He hasn't been with you.

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speak with human eloquence and angelic ecstasy, but don't love, I'm nothing but the creaking of a rusty gate. If I speak God's word with power, revealing all of his mysteries and making everything as plain as day, and if I have faith to say to a mountain, jump, and it jumps, but I don't love, I'm nothing. If I give all I own to the poor, or even go to the stake to be burned as a martyr, but I don't love, I've gone nowhere. So, no matter what I say, no matter what I believe, no matter what I do, I'm bankrupt without love.

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1: With Jamie McDonald, Ain't No Way. Hey, dude, I'm Dave Moore, and Ain't No Way I Could Ever Do the Scripps National Spelling Bee, which the finals for that was back on Thursday. Number one, I'm not a kid, but number two, I can't spell anything. I have trouble with simple words like the. But these kids, they spell words that I never even knew existed in the dictionary. Never even heard of these words. These kids are brilliant. Restaurant is a word I always mess up.
2: You know what? Restaurant is a good one.
1: Yeah.
2: But let's see. Rhythm.
1: Oh, yeah. That's another one for me, too.
2: Rhythm is hard, and I forget every single time.
1: And thanks to, like, autocorrect and everything, I can't spell anything anymore.
2: Oh, yeah.
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If you're stressing out over something in life, if you're worried about something, just some words of encouragement for you. Worry is the dark room in which negatives can develop, right? Max Lucado said that, so think about that. I'll say it again. Worry is the dark room in which negatives can develop. Here's Phil Wickham, House of the Lord.

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1: 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Tomorrow is the last day of the month, so you know what that means. Starting June 1st, super cheap movies for kids this summer. So it'll give you something to do with the kids or the grandkids this summer. I'm Dave Moore, and movies have a way of just bringing back memories, right? Like the Batman movie with Michael Keaton. The best Batman, by the way. I remember seeing that when I was a kid, and the line to get in wrapped around the movie theater. And I remember that. And you can create some family memories. These super cheap movies at Regal Cinemas and Cinemark Theaters. A lot of this starts on June 1st, but I mean, the movies, and these are movies that we've seen in theaters before, these kid movies, but the movies are so cheap that the popcorn in the concession stand is going to be more expensive.
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0: 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Is there a word you always mess up? This time of year, it is the National Spelling Bee time, and that just wrapped up on Thursday night. And these kids spell words that I never even knew were words. Like, I had to go look them up in the dictionary to go find out actually what they mean. I mess up. I can't spell regular words. Restaurant is my big word. I always forget the first A. What's your word? Katie?
1: Definitely.
0: Oh, that's a big one for me, too. Do you always wind up spelling defiantly? How do you spell it?
1: Yeah, I wanted to put where the I is, I always want to put an E or an A.
0: Mm-hmm. You got another one?
1: Proposition?
0: Oh, I don't think I've ever used that word in my life.
1: You know what? Severe.
0: Severe? Oh, yeah, that's another good one.
1: Like, I have a severe headache, yes. I always want to write sever.
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1: God has it all mapped out for us, planned out for us, and even when you think, I don't know where this is going in life, well, God does, because God's good. 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That's 1 Chronicles 16:34, goodness of God. 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

0: 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Do you have a word you can't spell? No matter how many times you've tried in your life, you always mess it up, and now you're like, you know what? This is the way I spell it now. Like restaurant. I always forget the first A. You can laugh if you want to. Go ahead. But is it a simple word for you? I don't know. What is that word that you always mess up? And I'm thinking about this because back on Thursday night was the finals for the Scripps National Spelling Bee, and these kids, the words that these kids spell. Come on now. Kim, you got a word, right?
1: So I'm going to copycat off of you and say restaurant. And it's funny because I'm a graphic designer and I'm just terrible at spelling sometimes.
0: Right.
1: And so I recently have planned this whole really fancy event I misspelled it on one of the things. And at the event, we had to go out to the printers and reprint that one.
0: Oh,
1: no. It's like the U R A. And
0: yeah.
1: I always mess U and the A up and...
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Sometimes getting to the weekend is like, right? Kind of hard fought, you know? Well, you made it. It's the weekend. Hope you get a chance to just rest a little bit this weekend. Hard fought. Hallelujah. It's Brandon Lake.

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1: Is there a word you mess up all the time? The word you're just not good at spelling it. Restaurant is my big word. I always forget the first A. It's got two A's in it. And why I've never learned how to really spell this word, I mean, I got autocorrect on my phone. It'll just do it for me. It made me lazy. I used to be a good speller, and now, no. But I'm thinking about this because the Scripps National Spelling Bee, that was back on Thursday night, the finals for that. But I'm Dave Moore. What's the word you mess up all the time? You got one, right?
2: I feel like I almost always misspell, like, psychology. Like, I always mix up, like, which letters are supposed to come in what order.
0: Yeah.
2: Or, like, things, like, that start with, like, psych type things. I'm like, I feel like I always... autocorrect is always like correcting me, and it's like, hey, have you learned yet? Because you've done this 400 times.
0: I wonder if there's a psychiatrist out there who is thinking, well, why was that the first word that he thought of, like psychology or psychiatry? What's going on with you?
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Christian FM. Did you ever hold something in your hand and turn it around and kind of look at it differently? Sometimes you see things in a different way. What about hitting a wall? When was the last time you hit a wall in life? Well, think about this. Somebody brought this up to me and I went, whoa, I never thought of it like this. Sometimes walls are there so we can lean on them and rest on them. So maybe think about hitting a wall that way. And hopefully you get some rest this weekend. Holy Spirits, this is Francesca Battistelli.

0: Christian FM. The story behind the song, Wait For Me. Here's Zach Williams.
1: Oh, you wait for me.
2: I wrote this song during a time when I felt completely lost. I've been walking through life trying to figure out everything on my own, carrying things I should have laid down years ago. And the more I tried, the harder the road got. One day I finally looked up and prayed, God, I need some direction. And what struck me was realizing He had never left. He was just there patiently waiting for me to turn around. The song is a reminder that even when we take the long way home, God still waits for us.

0: 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It's summertime, right? Yeah. Last weekend was the unofficial start of summer, so okay, it's summer. Kids are out of school, or they're about to be out of school. What do you want to make sure you do this summer? What's your goal? Do you have like a summer bucket list? You don't have to get it done by the end of summer, but you want to get it in sometime this summer. My wife and I were going on vacation in 3 weeks. We're going to Jamaica, so we're doing that. But we have been saving things to do in town for the past like year. Oh, let's make sure we see this. Let's make sure we do this. Oh, here's a new restaurant that just opened up. Let's do that. I'm going to start to chip away at some of the things that we've saved. Like we'll see stuff on Instagram or something and Heidi will send it to me, or she'll see something somewhere else on social media and save it. And I want to start chipping away at this stuff. So that's my goal for the summer. What about you?
1: Hey, this is Sherry. I want to encourage you to do something. If you've heard Brandt talking about Cure, I highly recommend finding out more about it yourself. It really is one of the most beautiful expressions of the love of Jesus imaginable. Cure International Children's Hospitals are all about healing the sick and proclaiming the kingdom of God. And it's worth checking out and getting involved, or just marveling at what the Lord is doing. You can do it right now. Just go to cure.org. That's cure.org.
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1: It's summertime. It's that travel time, even though I know gas prices are high. But when you hit that open road and you see God's creation, whew, this song, maybe it'll pop right into your head. To not worship you? How could you not worship God with just looking at creation? Here's Mercy Me.

0: 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Summertime and also mosquito time as well. How are you? I'm Dave Moore. Although they're saying it shouldn't be as bad this year, which I don't know why, but I will take that good news because summer and mosquitoes is buzzing around in your ear. There are some things you can do. If you have a green thumb, you can plant some stuff. Is it too late in the season to plant now? I don't know. But things to maybe think about. Lavender, they say, keeps mosquitoes away. I don't know, because I used to live by a lavender farm, and I had a bunch of mosquitoes in my house, and I even bought like this lavender natural cologne thing that I used to wear, and I feel like it drew mosquitoes to me, so I don't know. Same goes with mint. They say mint keeps mosquitoes away. I lived in a place that was surrounded by it, and I was surrounded by mosquitoes. Basil, they say, works, and also marigolds. Huh.
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0: 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Do you have a goal for the summertime? Because we're just tiptoeing into summer now. I'm Dave Moore. How are you? Like my wife and I, we've been saving a lot of stuff that we see on social media, like restaurants to try, bookshops, coffee shops, and we haven't gone to any of them. So I want to start tackling these things and chipping away at this big list that we've created. It'll take pretty much all summer, but Justin, what about you? What do you want to get done this summer?
1: I've actually got a little bit of a success story on that front. When my wife and I moved into our house 7 years ago, we just threw a bunch of stuff in the garage and never touched it. And then just a couple of weeks ago, we're like, we're sick of this garage. We pulled pretty much everything out of there, cleaned the stuff off, cleaned the garage out, tons of leaves, sawdust, grass clippings. It was pretty gross. It took 2 full days, but we got it done. That garage is looking pretty nice now.
0: Well, look at you show off. You actually did it before summertime, so you don't have to worry about doing that all summer long. Good job, man.
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10: Hi, I'm Nick with Bandkind on the Air, and I'm so excited about the show that we have this weekend. Coming up, Blessing Offered, Alexander Pappas coming up, and so much more. I'm so glad you're here. There's a couple throwback tracks, including one that was written 30 years ago and just sees the light of day. We're going to spend a lot of time over the next 2 hours talking about light and singing about it. I hope this music speaks to you wherever you are. And wherever you are, I'm so glad you're here.
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12: Hey, this is Colton Dixon. I think it's always good to be reminded of the promises of God. In Psalm 119, God promises that his word would be a lamp unto our feet and a light unto our path. So no matter how dark or hard the season that you're currently walking through is, remember that God's word will always be a light to guide you through.

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0: a day.
1: The talented Blessing Offer. You know, that was the very first song after The Voice that was released to National Christian Radio, talking about brighter days from a man who once had sight but is now blind, is an incredible encouragement as we press into the light of these new seasons of our life. And as I've gotten to know Blessing personally, he has shown me the ways that God has shown him the light of the way, how his faith has been strengthened in his blindness. It is such a gift to spend time with Blessing Offer. Last year, about this time, I got to sit down in Music City with Blessing Offer as we talked about sight and blindness, as it really was fresh information to me that I had cancer in my right eye and it needed to be dealt with immediately. And so I called Blessing and really talked with him about some of my fears. He pointed me to scripture, gave me hope beyond all hope, the kind of hope that only comes from heaven. And I hope you get a chance to watch that full interview with Blessing Offer up at bandkind.com and find it on YouTube. Just type Bandkind Blessing and his interview will pop up. Subscribe to YouTube so you can see the latest interviews as soon as they're posted. Search Bandkind on YouTube. Thank you so much. Keeping in the moment of light.
2: Hey, this is Alexander Pappas. As I was riding with my friends, we discussed the tension between head knowledge and heart knowledge. It's easy to read the facts of the Bible and know all the times he's shown up. But when it comes to our own circumstances, we can lose sight of that deep faith-based trust. That challenge gets easier as we come to not just know of him, but know relationship with the one who is speaking. Isaiah 55 says, "So is my word that goes out from my mouth, it will not return to me empty, but accomplish what I desire and achieve the purpose for which I sent it."
1: That's Alexander Pappas.

remember, friends, even if you have a little bit of tension in your soul, your mind about going forth, maybe you're headed to a graduation ceremony and you just feel a little bit awkward, just know that God has a beautiful life planned for you, and just talk to him along the way. Let him know where it is that you're feeling that tension, and maybe you can work it out in this beautiful life. We go from Alexander Pappas, a guy that was raised in Idaho and then in Australia, to Pat Barrett, as we go back to the music from A Beautiful Life to Beautiful Life. In a twin spin of songs with similar song titles, here's Pat Barrett. And I hope these lyrics move you.

0: thank you, Pat Barrett. What a great reminder about living a life. And, you know, sometimes the stress, this is speaking of what I do often, the stress of going into even my daughter's college graduation in Boston. I felt so much tension about all the things. And then it was hot and I was feeling it boiling under my skin and also pressing in on me in the day. And I really just had to ask God to move in that moment, to release some of the tension, for him to show me the day I was supposed to be giving to others, not the day I was supposed to be having for myself. Does that make sense? Thank you for listening to Bandkind on the Air. Thanks for letting me be vulnerable with you. Life is tough sometimes when that tension is really high about those really special events. Well, I'll tell you this, the graduation cake got a little crushed, but it was delicious. Lord, thank you for your perspective. Keep it right here with Bandkind on the Air.
1: 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Coming up, the nonstop worship block. Three songs, three verses of scripture, and one encouraging word.
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0: An opportunity to reset your day and maybe even your faith right now. Audrey Assad, Thrive Worship, and Unspoken in our three-song set, and we'll be in Psalm 23. Verses 1 through 3 says, "The Lord is my shepherd. I lack nothing. He makes me lie down in green pastures. He leads me beside quiet waters. He refreshes my soul. He guides me along the right paths

Psalm of David from Psalm 23, speaking of the Lord. In verse 5, it says, "You prepare a table before me in the presence of my enemies. You anoint my head with oil. My cup overflows." You're listening to Bandkind on the Air. You've been

0: What a great prayer from Thrive Worship. Pour your spirit out. Psalm 23 is where we are today. Verse 6 says, "Surely your goodness and love will follow me all the days of my life, and I will dwell in the house of the Lord forever." You're in the middle of an opportunity to reset your day and maybe even your faith.
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0: And now an encouraging word from Chad Mattson of Unspoken.
2: What's up, graduating class? We celebrate you. We pray for you. And we look forward to the wonderful things that God has planned for you. My advice to you would be to stay close to Jesus by reading the Bible and praying, and surround yourself with like-minded people. My mama always told me, don't be misled. Bad company corrupts good character. And the idea is that you want to be around people that have the same values. So, know that you're loved regardless of what road you take. Loved by God, loved by your family. Much love to all of you, and congratulations.

believe in your faith in a three-song set. Love that song. God Help Me from Unspoken. Thrive Worship, Pour Your Spirit Out, and Audrey Assad, I Shall Not Want. You might want to take a moment and reread Psalm 23, our focus scripture today. And graduation messages continue. Chad Mattson had something to say in his encouraging word that also showed up in a word from Toby Mack to the graduates, and really to all of us. Well, as we go into new seasons of life, sometimes we forget about the old seasons. So reminding us of that on our way, this is a song that speaks to both father and son, as Bart Millard remembers when Mercy Me was a brand new band, and his son, Sam Wesley, gets his career started in music.

0: It's Sam Wesley and his dad, Bart Millard, from Mercy Me. And they wrote that song together. Actually, Sam wrote it. And then dad, Bart, said, can the band have that song? You know, you are writing a story with your family as well, with your friends, with the people around you that have encouraged you all along your journey in life. And I'm so grateful for you. I'm so grateful for them. And we're reflecting this entire show. Messages to the graduates, but really messages to all of us, bolstering that courage as we continue throughout the summer. My next message is from Jason Gray, and we'll hear his song Sparrows to encourage anyone who is leaving the nest, so to speak.
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0: Welcome to Bandkind on the Air. Whether you are a graduate or whether you are beginning a new season in life, I hope the encouraging words today from our artists are helping you in this next season be encouraged to step out in new ways. And if you're leaving the nest, this song could be for you. Sparrows from Jason Gray. First, an encouraging word to the graduates.
2: This is Jason Gray. Congratulations, you've done it. Whatever this moment is for you, it is a mile marker. Mile markers are so important. They're like anchor points in our lives, you know, because your life is a story, and mile markers help you keep track where the plot is headed. And so here at the close of one chapter and the beginning of another, we celebrate. So buckle up, live and love boldly in confidence before the throne of God's grace, and get ready to become more than you ever dreamed possible. Congratulations. Hope to see you out there.
3: You

Jason Gray taking us to Matthew 10:29. Two sparrows cost only a penny, but not even one of them can die without your Father's knowing. God even knows how many hairs are on your head. So don't be afraid. You are worth so much more than sparrows. And now we join three siblings, the Ward brothers, in Caleb, Jordan, and Josh, reminding us to take one thing at a time and keep the first things first. With Band Kind on the

0: band Kind on the air. With Nick.
1: I'm Josh Wilson, and my song Borrow is a reminder to trust God in this moment and to take life one day at a time. There's a phrase that says, don't borrow trouble, and essentially what that means is today has enough trouble of its own, so there's no need to borrow any from tomorrow. Otherwise, all of that trouble just begins to pile up. Jesus reminds us of the same thing in Matthew 6. He says, don't be anxious about tomorrow. Instead, seek first the kingdom of God. Now, for me, that's easier said than done, which is why I wrote a song about this, just to remind me that God is in control. Colossians tells us that in Christ, all things hold together. That means he holds this moment and all of the future ones to come. Because of that, there's no need to borrow any trouble from tomorrow, and we're able to take life one day at a time. I'm Josh Wilson, and this is my song, Borrow.

0: Josh Wilson, Borrow One Day at a Time. We have been in the book of Matthew as we are encouraging people in the next season of their life. Welcome to Bandkind on the Air. I love what Jason Gray had to say earlier in his message to the graduates.
1: Your life is a story, and mile markers help you keep track of where the plot is headed.
0: Jason Gray, that is poetic and beautiful, and I hope you apply that today. Toby Mack has a great encouragement for us about the people we surround ourselves with as our graduation messages continue. And of course, they're applicable in so many areas of our life, in so many new seasons.
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0: Grads, we are so proud of you. And I have a song coming up called Like It's Nothing. And that's the way you make it look. You did such a great job this year. Congratulations.
3: Music motivates, heals, encourages, understands. It's one small step for mankind.
0: Blanca's different drum is a great reminder that it's okay to march to the beat of your own drum.
4: Hey guys, it's Blanca, and I just wanted to send some love to our graduates. If I can give any words of encouragement, I would say don't let anything steal joy from this moment. Think of the journey and all the hard work that you've put in to get to this place that you are right now. That's what it's about. It's about the journey, not the destination. All that's yet to come for all of you. So congratulations, and let this moment be a reminder to you when things get hard in the future that you can do it, you can push through, and you'll make it to the other side. So congratulations, grads. We're so proud of you. God bless you guys.
0: God has a plan and purpose for your life. So let's turn it up on Bandkind on the Air.

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1: Welcome to Band Kind on the Air. Hi, I'm Nick, and we have more encouraging words and messages for the grads. So many pieces of wisdom, not only for the graduates, but for us today. Toby Mack has a great suggestion for the grads coming up, and we'll hear from We the Kingdom Children. Franny Ray, Cash Kane, and her brother Martin have good, encouraging words. We get things started with a little bit of a bio tune from Brandon Heath, reminding us that God is not finished with us yet. Band Kind on the Air with Nick.

0: Wait and See. Hi, I'm Nick. And there's different seasons in life, and one of those has come to Franny Rae Cash-Kane as she stepped down from We the Kingdom. What she didn't step down from was her family. Here's Franny Rae with her brother, Martin. And later, we'll hear from their dad, Ed Cash, as he talks about a song from We the Kingdom. It's called Won't He Do It.
1: Hey, y'all, what's up? It's Franny and
2: Martin
1: from We the Kingdom. And congratulations on graduating.
2: Woo-hoo!
1: This is such an exciting new season of your life.
2: You did
1: and
2: it.
1: We're so excited for y'all. We pray that you celebrate and that you trust God for this next season of your life.
2: It's incredible. It's such an interesting time in life because a lot of people, you know, are trying to tell you what you should do and what career path you should take and jobs and all this stuff. But it's actually really beautiful because it's a time where you get to discover your own dreams and your own passions. And no matter what people may say about success or how appealing it is, it's just really important to stay true to the dream that God has birthed inside of you. So we're pumped for you guys to figure that out for yourselves and super stoked for y'all.
1: Yeah, woohoo! Congratulations!
3: Hey guys, it's Ed from We the Kingdom.
4: Won't He Do It was inspired as we were thinking about the faithfulness of God. I've heard something said before, God may not come exactly when you want Him to, but He's always right on time. And I love that. The timing of God is perfect. So if you're walking through it, just remember, God is faithful and He has all power to meet you exactly where you are.

What a promise in a great song from We the Kingdom. Won't he do it? And that was family band We the Kingdom. And we go into family band Bon Ray, which is a combination of their last name Bonner and being a ray of light. You'll hear vocals from Zach and Morgan and Jesse and Jake. Here's Turn My Eye.

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1: Hi, I'm Nick. Thank you for listening to Bandkind on the air. Do you know that God is in the details of your story? He is. Let's take that to heart. Here's an encouragement from Katie Nicole and Mike Weaver from Big Daddy Weave.
2: I'm Katie Nicole.
3: And I'm Mike Weaver from Big Daddy Weave. And this is the story behind our song, God is in this story.
4: Our song is about God taking the broken things and turning them into something beautiful. And I don't know what you're facing in your life right now, but what I do know is that no matter what, God still has the victory. He has still won. And he's going to take all of this and he's going to give you a purpose through all of that.
3: God's not giving up on any of us. God's in the midst of whatever it is that you're going through right now. And he's able to turn it around and use it all for your good.

0: Katie Nicole and Mike Weber of Big Daddy Weeb. God is in this story. You know, Katie Nicole was bullied as a high schooler. She had what was described as a hunchback because of severe scoliosis. After years of physical pain and emotional pain, they were able to correct her spine. But as you can tell by the song, those words are still in there. As she described in that song, journaling words, identities that other people had given her. Life can be so painful. And Toby Mac reminds us the people that surround us are vital.
1: Hey, what's up, class? This is Toby Mac. And as you move out and hopefully go to college in the fall or take on a job or whatever you do, just remember, one thing I always tell everybody is the most

Most important thing you can possibly do is get strong people around you. I know that that sounds so obvious, but so many times the people we pick to do life with change who we are, and that can either be taking us deeper into God or pulling us away from Him. So choose wisely the people you hang out with next year, and looking forward to seeing what you guys do. Go change the world.

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1: Hey, I'm Doe, and that's my prayer for everyone, really, is that if they're in a season of waiting, they lean into his presence and realize that he is all that they need. Needing and wanting and hoping for the promises of God to happen in your life right now, you know, and I think everyone's been there. But there's this moment as you lean into God in those seasons where you realize that he is the true answer to your prayers and that you're not really waiting on the promise, you're waiting on the promise keeper. You don't really just need the miracle to happen, you need the miracle worker in your life on a daily basis.
0: Amen, Doe.

0: Jones with Bandkind on the air. So good. I hope all of these encouraging words today have been good to your heart and soul. Life is a little bit of a roller coaster.
1: The good news is God loves us and he is with us every step of the way, showing us his love and grace.
2: Hey guys, Phil Wickham here. I've got a brand new song out called It Really Is Amazing Grace, but it's not really brand new. I love this song so much. This man named John Newton was on ships in the 18th century. In the middle of a storm, he cried out to God saying, God, if you help me, I give my life to you. And after that moment, he survived a storm. And little by little, he understood what that prayer meant. He gave his life to Jesus and Jesus changed his life. He went on to becoming a pastor and a minister and someone who spoke out against slavery. It's a testament to the grace of God at work in someone's life. We all are in need of God's grace, and that's why I think this song has connected with so many people over the years. I invite you all to sing it out with me. It really is amazing grace.
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0: Bill Wickham. We are celebrating the graduates today, and I remember way back in college, it was so exciting, but I also wanted to do it right. I didn't want to make any mistakes. That's why I wanted to play that song from Phil Wickham for you today about the amazing grace of the Lord. This is definitely going to be a new journey. Do you remember? I certainly do. And my hair was very big. It was the 1990s. What could I say? Beginning my first radio job in 1993, fresh out of college from Southern California at Vanguard University, and watching my college major turn into a career. And I've been involved in radio and music and record labels ever since. I am honored to have this show, and thank you for listening to Bandkind on the air. Tell a friend about the show and the station, and reach out to me on Facebook, Nick Bandkind. Just spell Nick, N-I-K. I look forward to hearing from you.
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0: This week with Bandkind on the air, we've been spending time with graduates and family and God and choosing friends and making choices as we go forward. And I want you to know at this point during the show, I'm playing a song from Carrie Job to remind you that you are not in this alone. You are part and together with witnesses that are testifying to the strength and power of your personal testimony for the glory of God. Here's Carrie Job, I Am Not Alone, with Bandkind on the air.

0: 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And now a graduation message from Dan Bremness.
1: Grads, congratulations. 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
2: Hey, this is Dan Bremness here, and this is the story behind my song, Up Again.
3: You gotta get up again.
2: A few years ago, I was going through a rough season in my music career, and to me, it looked like it was the end. And I remember sitting down and writing this song, and it started sort of as a letter, and I was writing it to the two most important people in my life. I was writing it to God, and I was writing it to my mom, who had passed away a few years ago. And I felt so alone in this moment and so lost.
3: The other day, I was thinking to myself, made a list of all my mistakes. Oh, I wish I could have run to you and tell you all about my heartbreak.
2: After I finished writing this letter, I kind of felt like God was saying, now it's my time to speak. And he was saying something completely different. He was saying, Dan, it's not over. You have to get up and keep fighting.
3: Sometimes you lose, sometimes you win. Ooh, you gotta get up again.
2: And I feel like this is God's message to all of us. So many times we fall down and we fall down and we fall down. And we feel like we're not worthy to get up again. And it looks like it's the end. But from God's perspective, it's not. In fact, it's just the beginning. Let today be the first day of the rest of your life.

0: rock where you're supposed to be.
1: Dan Bremnes with Bandkind on the air, and so kind of him to be vulnerable with us about the death of his mom and how he had to make that choice to get up again and do what he knows that he was called to do by God. Up again from Dan Bremnes. And coming up, Apollo LTD, I'm on the way up. Thank you for joining us for a special graduation edition. And you might not be graduating from school. You might be graduating into something else, a new season in your life. Keep listening to great music that impacts your life for the good and for the good of God.
2: Hey, everybody. This is Jordan and Adam from Apollo LTD. Congratulations for your achievement. Awesome. We've been there ourselves once upon a time. We know how exciting it is. This is truly the beginning of the rest of your life.
3: Yeah, we're really excited for you, and we just want to leave you with a quick encouragement. We know you're probably feeling a lot of feelings of anxiety and just not sure of what's coming, but we just want to say, just set your mind on whatever is true, whatever is honorable, righteous, pure, lovely, and excellent. If you set your mind on those things, you're going to be just fine. Congratulations. We're excited for you.
2: Woohoo!

0: Adam and Jordan of Apollo LTD, giving you good words from the Bible to remind you that you are on the way up. This translation says, "For I know the thoughts that I think toward you, saith the Lord, thoughts of peace and not of evil, to give you an expected end. You shall seek me and find me when you search for me with all your heart." God has a plan for your life, and it is to prosper you and not to harm you. It says that right in Scripture. And speaking of Scripture, we're going to hear next from the late Mandisa as she has a challenge for the graduates. And then it's time for the Nick Pick of the Week.
1: Class, let's go. I'm Mandisa. I want you to read and study and meditate and even memorize Isaiah 43:19 that tells you that God is doing a new thing. So be in the present and hold on to his hand as he guides you to where he wants you to be. I want you to seek first the kingdom of God and his righteousness, and you will run smack dab into what his purpose is for your life. Lastly, I know that everybody is probably telling you to dream big, and I agree, dream big. But then I want you to take those dreams and to lay them at the feet of Jesus and watch him do more than you could ever ask, think, imagine, or dream. God bless you all. God's going to do great things through you.
2: This is Colton Dixon. Man, I think we would all would agree that life can be tough sometimes, but I believe that God wants the very best for us. In fact, Jeremiah 29:11 says this, that God's plans for us are to prosper us, not to harm us, to give us hope and a future. So I believe that God's plan for us is always up and up and up and up again.

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2: 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This is a marker. What did Jason Gray say? I loved it. He said, "Your life is a story. Mile markers help you keep track of where the plot is headed." Jason Gray. 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Keeping track is essential. It helps us monitor our growth. And as Toby Mac said, it helps us understand our friendships in a way. We're surrounding ourselves with people who are good company, making us grow, making us love the Lord more, choosing friendships wisely. So I'm going to play this one as a mile marker song. It comes to us a couple years back from Matthew West. It's called 18 Summers. Thank you for listening to Bandkind on the air, and I hope you've been blessed today. Now let's hear music and take a walk down memory lane. Here's Matthew West with Bandkind on the air and Nick.